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KC-101. 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
4: 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Hey.

Good morning, I'm Adam. Hope you are having a great weekend. We have got a ton of winning for you back on the radio on Monday. I'll tell you more about that on the way. And Ella Langley right now. Good morning.

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What a weekend here in Connecticut. Wu-Tang Clan, Bone Thugs and Harmony, Demi Lovato, Pitbull, and Lil Jon in one weekend in Connecticut. That might be a record for CT, not going to lie. Bruno right now, KC 101. Good morning.

0: You and your BFF could be having an unreal weekend in Vegas. I'm Adam Raya going to the iHeartRadio Music Festival.
1: God.
0: Got pumped up going. And you can join her. Get on that plane. Coming up again tomorrow morning, right around 9:20. KC 101.

place, and now we have got the spotted lantern fly all over again. They're quick. Like, I did really good at killing them before, and I feel like the only ones around are really, really quick, and I can't. 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

0: I really can't believe, man, what Doja Cat said about Ella Langley. KC101, I'm Adam. Hope you are having a great Sunday morning. Let me just play the clip.
1: I wouldn't say that I like her. Her music, she's probably a fine lady. But I don't care for that type of at all. It doesn't inspire me. It doesn't make me feel good.
0: So even the compliment right there, kind of a backhanded compliment in part two.
1: Yeah, this is not my vibe, but she has a very pretty voice. I think Damn. That you would, if this is like number one on the charts, it's because people are like putting on their radios, I'm sure. I don't like it, but that's fine.
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2: Hey, it's Amanda Jo from the Country 92.5 Morning Show and here for Community Access with some friends, Jamie and Scott. How you guys doing this morning?
3: Great. How are you? Great.
2: Not too bad. I'm pretty pumped because I was creeping on this event that you guys are here to talk to me about. And let's get this out of the way first, the fun night that's coming up in Simsbury. And then let's talk about how you guys are both personally involved. But Mike Del Judas, Under the Stars, September 12th at the Simsbury Meadows, one of my most favorite places in Connecticut. In fact, I just moved within walking distance, so I'm super
3: amazing.
2: Pumped.
3: Nice.
2: But Mike is, I was creeping on him. He started in a Billy Joel cover band, correct?
4: Correct.
2: And now he's part of Billy Joel's band.
3: Yes, yes.
2: Wow.
3: Vocalist. Yep.
2: What? Okay, so he's like the Billy Joel when he goes out and does the cover band thing himself.
3: Oh, definitely. He's amazing.
2: And I saw a lot of people last year because this is the second year that they've done this, or maybe he's been there a couple times.
3: It's the third year.
2: Okay. Mm-hmm. Did you have a favorite moment from last year, like a favorite Billy Joel song that he covers?
4: Now you got me thinking.
2: Right.
3: I actually really liked it. It wasn't last year, but it was the year before. So he does cover Billy Joel, but he also covers some other amazing songs and fan favorites. And it was the year before he sang Don't Stop Believin', which is one of my favorite songs. And I just remember the crowd cheering and the stage lights. And it was just an incredible experience.
2: For me, when I saw he was a Billy Joel cover band, I immediately thought of the movie Step Brothers, where they're like, we're 1980s Billy Joel, and they're always doing like Uptown Girl, and We Didn't Start the Fire.
3: Yes.
2: So pretty cool, and a great way to watch these shows when they do them at the Meadows is from those special VIP tables, am I right?
3: Oh, definitely. Definitely. I was really lucky because I was able to be at a VIP table last year. It was my first year, and we got another one this year because we liked it so much. And there are two different VIP options. So you can get one VIP option that also comes with some food and some treats from Metro B's in Simsbury. Or you can also, if you don't want to get food from Metro B's, you can also get your own VIP table as well. But those are some really great options. And you're right near the stage. And you're right near the dancing area.
4: Oh, yeah.
3: So that's really fun. Right, Scott? You remember us dancing last year?
4: Oh, yeah. It makes it easy when you're right by the stage to get up from your table.
2: Heck, yeah. I went for the first time and saw a show there. I think it was just the Hartford Symphony. And they were doing country covers, popular country covers. And I had the table, but I messed up because I didn't realize that you could bring some of your own stuff in and sit there. But they also have the food vendors that are out in the lawn. But the Metro Beast, I think, is the way to do it, though, because then you don't have to worry about anything.
3: Oh, definitely. That's what we did last year. We didn't have to worry about any foods or any drink. It was right there. But there are also the food vendors, too. So there are plenty of options.
2: And, of course, aside from the food and the music, this event is all for an amazing cause.
4: Oh, yeah.
2: FAVAR, which is the Arc of Farmington Valley. And you guys both have personal involvements in the organization. So, Jamie, explain to us first how you got involved.
3: Yes. So, my twin brother, Brandon, is a FAVAR client. So, he is employed by FAVAR. He works at their thrift store on their thrift crew.
2: Oh, and that's so great.
3: Yes. They really enjoy having him because he's super strong. So, he can lift a lot of those heavy items. But he's also really involved in a lot of other FAVAR activities. He's a part of their recreation program, a part of their theater program. And FAVAR is really a family affair. I think when I really saw how they changed my brother's life, I didn't realize it was also going to change my life and my mom's life. I am a partner with FAVAR's theater program. I'm also a baton twirler, and I teach baton twirling classes at FAVAR, which is super fun. My mom's involved with FAVAR Theater as well as their secretary. So it's really changed not only my brother's life, but my life and my mom's life as well.
2: And if you're not familiar with FAVAR and what the ARC does, they empower individuals with intellectual and developmental mental disabilities. And trust, I creeped on you last night too. Oh. Ms. Bristol.
3: Yes.
2: I'm going, dang, what doesn't she do? I saw the baton twirling and the acting. Yes. I was like, dang.
3: Thank you. That's awesome.
2: And I'm sure being involved in this has like helped bond your relationship with your brother even more so.
3: Definitely, because we're in the theater program together. He takes my baton classes, and it's just really great to spend time with him. And I've made so many friends through FAVAR too, building those inclusive friendships. Scott is one of my best friends that I met through FAVAR. Yep. So just building those friendships is incredibly exciting and meaningful.
2: And Scott, yes. How has FAVAR changed your life?
4: I've been there since 2011, so I've been there for a long time. I'm one of the clients from there.
2: Mm-hmm.
4: But now I'm independently employed, and I work at Naples Pizza and Fork and Fire in Farmington.
2: Oh, we love Fork and Fire.
4: Yep.
2: I think that might have been one of the first restaurants I hit up. Oh, well, now I know somebody. I'm going to have to keep my eye out for
3: right?
2: you. That was one of the first places I ever stopped at. Do you have a favorite dish on their menu?
4: I like their, it's called the burger.
2: Okay.
4: But I know a lot of people order the salmon burger.
2: You know, salmon, like when I go for a burger, I'm like, I want the cow. I want that thing to have once mooed, but not if I actually saw it myself, because then I would be a vegetarian. But, you know, that's a story for another day. And you met your wife through the program, am I right?
4: Yep. We've been married for 4 years now.
2: Okay.
4: And we used to work together at Michael's Arts and Crafts.
2: Okay.
4: And we were really good friends for like about 8 or so years. And then we just decided to start dating. And now we're husband and wife.
2: I'm going to need to see some pictures at some point. You're going to have to whip out the phone for sure. But so again, the event is coming up on September 12th. It is an amazing organization that you are going to be supporting. But obviously, it's also just a really fun night to get on out there. Is there going to be any baton twirling from the front of the stage?
3: I know. I don't think so. But I guess you never know. Maybe we can add some fire batons in there to his performance.
2: You can do fire batons?
3: I can. Yes.
2: Oh,
3: yes.
2: My gosh, I feel like a very untalented individual.
3: Oh, no.
2: So let's talk to you a little bit more about the programs. So obviously they can help you find housing, get into recreation, build friendships and
4: employment.
2: And day programs. They also help transition programs from high school to being a grown adult, which I'm still trying to figure out myself. Yeah. So there's that. But what other kind of friendships have you fostered through these programs?
4: Like, I obviously good friends with Jamie. I've gotten a lot, got to know a lot of people that go to FAVAR. I now live in an apartment building through FAVAR called Bear Woods.
2: Oh, that sounds delightful.
4: Yep.
2: Have we had any run-ins with bears yet?
4: No.
2: No. I'm always looking for them in Connecticut.
4: I live at Bear Woods and I haven't seen a bear in the...
3: Oh, thank goodness.
4: But we've seen deer or turkeys mostly.
2: I love that. I love that about Connecticut. And again, the Simsbury Meadows.

0: Up the fire. Start the fire. I can't start the fire. There we go.
1: We didn't start the fire.
2: Oh, yeah.
0: We didn't start the fire. Scott knows it.
2: Yep.
0: Thank you. All right. Jamie and Scott, thank you so much for joining us today.
2: Thank you for having us.
0: Thank you. 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
0: 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Now, Travelers Championship just wrapped, and they had another amazing year donating to area charities through the Birdies for Charity program. Everyone involved got a 15% bonus match thanks to Webster Bank and Aetna. And I talked to a whole lot of charities and nonprofits through all the days on site in Cromwell. If you donated, thank you for getting these amazing places here in Connecticut that 15% match. I do want to throw it back to some of these chats that we had.
4: Excited to talk to Megan here from RISP Inc. for a few reasons. What does RISP actually stand for?
5: So RISP actually stands for Runners in Scoring Position.
4: Ah, okay.
5: You're familiar.
4: I am familiar.
5: Okay,
4: so
5: excellent.
4: Bloomfield and softball.
5: That's
4: I live
5: it.
4: In Bloomfield, and I was the captain on my softball team, Greenfield High School, 2003. What? We were undefeated. Until that Western Mass title, which I still don't like to talk to this day. But talk to me a little bit about the program.
5: Absolutely. So first, we want to thank Travelers and you guys for having us here. It's an amazing day. So we are a local nonprofit based out of Bloomfield. We have a unified mission. So some of the mission is youth development, veteran assistance, food insecurity, and other community needs.
4: Love all those things.
5: Absolutely. You know, the influence behind this whole thing is our executive director, Jessica. She was big in the softball world. So that's RISP, Runners in Scoring Position.
4: Yep.
5: So we kind of got some of that from her background. So really, we're just a nonprofit trying to bring the community together, get kids outside playing sports, helping any other organizations that need the assistance.
4: Absolutely love that. I'm big on sports, obviously. And I always tell people, you can tell when you're working, even as an adult, on a team, who played team sports and who did not.
5: Right.
4: And there's so much more that is gained by playing a sport than just, you know, a sporting skill. I would, you know, up until a point, people probably thought I was quiet when
5: right.
4: I was younger, but the confidence you gain from playing sports, meeting different people from different walks of life and learning to play on a team is so important.
5: Absolutely.
4: So the more you can get kids involved, the better.
5: Yep. Help them build those skills, maybe break out of their shell, learn how to share, learn how to communicate, learn how to, you know, help a kid that falls down. And that's our biggest thing, getting kids outside, along with all the other things, like we said, just being there for our community. So
4: now, where do you guys typically play?
5: So we host a bunch of tournaments all over New England.
4: Okay.
5: And each tournament we have we sponsor, a different, organization. So we'll raise money for that organization. We've hosted tournaments in Torrington, Connecticut. This year we're going to be in Meadville, Pennsylvania. We've been in State College, Pennsylvania, Massachusetts. So we're kind of all over, and we have teams coming from New York, Massachusetts, New Jersey, all over really.
4: Yeah, where are the teams coming from and how do they get matched up?
5: So the teams have all, a lot of them have played together for many years. So it's kind of, you know, it's like this little world of softball.
4: Mm-hmm.
5: So they kind of hear it, or like, you know, our executive director, Jessica, she will post and she's got all these guys on Facebook. So they see it on Facebook. She invites these teams. And it's kind of word of mouth, but also Jessica has a big following with a lot of these teams. They respect her. They respect that she's giving them a place to play. That's the biggest thing. It's hard to find a place to play. They're just kind of coming from all over. We have a few new teams. Like last year, we hosted in State College and we had some teams out of Pennsylvania that reached out. They're like, hey, we've never played in your tournaments. We'd love to come play. They told a few other teams and it just kind of started building like that.
4: Now, what's the makeup of the teams? Is it all girls, mix?
5: So it's men's modified fast pitch.
4: Okay.
5: Which is a totally different
4: fast
5: ball
4: pitch.
5: Game. Absolutely. It's mainly men. The ages range.
4: Yep.
5: But they're great. It's fun to watch. It's fun to play. It's fun to be a part of. And we're raising money for organizations that, you know, need the help.
4: Yeah, slow pitch is, it's fun.
5: Yeah.
4: It's beer league, slow pitch.
5: Yeah.
4: Like fast pitch, ooh, it's such a skill.
5: The intensity. We are doing another program. It's going to be called Beyond the Bases. So that's the primary goal of

0: is to provide youth of Bloomfield and surrounding towns, not just Bloomfield, with an accessible year-round opportunity to develop their athletic skills, character development, leadership abilities, and commitment to community involvement, kind of like we talked about with sports in general. So it's going to be kind of like beginner baseball, beginner softball, how to hold a bat, how to throw a ball. Combined with community engagement activities, we did one yesterday where we hosted up in Bloomfield, had the town come out. We had free popcorn. We had face painters. We had a DJ. We had games there. So really just trying to bring the community together with the kids.
1: I love it.
0: Absolutely.
1: I love it. Some of my favorite memories from childhood. Greenfield Girls Softball League, like everybody, like that's what you did. Growing up, we all played. They had to build more teams or more fields to accommodate all the teams that came out of there. And I am still friends with this day to girls that I played with when I was like 8 years old.
0: Absolutely.
1: So
0: absolutely.
1: Big on softball.
0: Yes.
1: So get involved. Where can somebody go if they want to find out more information?
0: So they can go to Facebook, RISP. We're on there as RISP. That's RISP, Runners in Scoring Position. We have an Instagram as well, and we also have an email. So if you go right to the Facebook, you can find all that information.
1: Awesome.
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3: 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Now, Travelers Championship just wrapped, and they had another amazing year donating to area charities through the Birdies for Charity program. Everyone involved got a 15% bonus match thanks to Webster Bank and Aetna. And I talked to a whole lot of charities and nonprofits through all the days on site in Cromwell. If you donated, thank you for getting these amazing places here in Connecticut that 15% match. I do want to throw it back to some of these chats that we had.
1: I am here with Janice from the Clay Arsenal Community Development Corporation.
4: Hello, hello.
1: I did some creeping the other night, and okay, I'm not going to lie to you. I've only been in Connecticut for about 4 years now, so I'm like, what's Clay Arsenal? Is that like a style of house? But it has to do with the streets.
4: So Clay Arsenal is actually a neighborhood, right?
1: Okay.
4: Yeah, so Clay Arsenal is a neighborhood. And so I still think I am new, even though I've been in Hartford and Connecticut for over 30 years, right? But it has to do not only with the soil, but it also has to do with like the brick that they use to build the buildings. And then there were actually an arsenal in the neighborhood, like the history and manufacturing and all of that stuff. And so it was like Clay Hill. And then there was like the arsenal part became one neighborhood. So it's usually the names reference like something historic about the neighborhood.
1: Okay. So I wasn't a total dodo to think it might have to do with the architecture.
4: No, you're on the right path of thinking, right? You aren't quite there, but we get you there. So we'll forgive you. We'll forgive you. But no, it's one of the neighborhoods in Hartford, Connecticut. We are just a little quaint little neighborhood right outside of downtown, heading north, and it's just a beautiful community.
1: So I'm pretty sure I do drive through it. So I'm in Bloomfield pretty much on the line. And if I'm going to go to work, because we're right in downtown Hartford, that is the direction that I go.
4: You know, I tell people all the time, if you're leaving downtown, once you pass the Duncan Stadium, you're in Clay Arsenal.
1: Okay.
4: So you
1: I'm a regular.
4: I'm
1: a regular.
4: Yes, you just have to stop and visit from time to time.
1: Okay.
4: So, yes.
1: So overall, what is your organization trying to do? I see on the website, obviously, eradicate concentrated poverty.
4: Yes. Yeah. So Clay Arsenal Community Development Corporation, we like to say Clay Arsenal CDC, we're actually the first certified CDC under the Governor's Poverty Reduction Act.
1: Okay.
4: So back in 23, the governor passed a state bill to try and eradicate concentrated poverty in the 64 census tracts in Connecticut. Hartford has 19 of those census tracts. Clay Arsenal is made up of 3 of those census tracts. Okay. And what that means is that more than 30% of the individuals in that neighborhood live underneath the poverty level. And so we don't like to focus on the poverty piece. We like to focus on the access to opportunity. And so what we see as our job is to be the quarterback organization for the neighborhood, connecting residents to resources and opportunities. We like to say we're standing in the gap to remove obstacles that prevent them from achieving their best self.
1: Jobs, housing, all that business.
4: You absolutely are correct. And so the way that we see it, right, we have sort of like three paths, right? Three pillars I like to tell my team. We're investing in our residents, making sure that their access to education, jobs, housing, all of the basic, right? And then we're focused on the neighborhood investment. So making sure we have a strong neighborhood. So when you drive by, you won't just drive through, but you can actually stop, grab a coffee.
1: I'm not going to lie. Every time I drive through and the weather's nice, I put the windows down because somebody's always bumping some sort of music.
4: Exactly.
1: And I'm like, okay, I'm liking it.
4: Exactly. We want more of that. And we want to invest in housing, to have two family homes. So these folks that we're working to uplift and help them get living wages, careers, and have that opportunity to actually, you know, be financially independent, could purchase a home and have the two family where they can live on one side and have the rental to help sustain them.
1: Yeah.
4: Right? We're trying to help our seniors.
1: I wish I had done that in my 20s.
4: Exactly. We're trying to help our seniors age in place. And so the funds that we're really trying to raise is about doing just that, going in, helping our neighbors, removing obstacles. If somebody need groceries because they need to, you know, close the gap in between getting a job and providing for their family, we want to stand in those gaps. And then also working on our quality of life in the neighborhood, right? Making sure it's safe, it's clean, it's beautiful.
1: Yeah.
4: We're trying to redo one of the parks in the neighborhood. So the way that we see it is if you just uplift the residents, they can just have enough and they move somewhere else. If you just uplift the neighborhood, right, and improve the quality of the neighborhood, you displace the residents. So we say that we have to do all three across the board so that our residents can rise, they can have a great place to live and hear music and eat and have all of those amenities. And then it's just clean, safe, and where everybody wants to be, right? And so it's all about providing that type of environment, but without displacement.
1: I love that. So if somebody wants to find out a little bit more about Clay Arsenal, where should they go?
4: So they can go right on our website, clayarsenalct.org. They can even stop by our office. We're at 135 Walnut Street in Hartford, right in the Clay Arsenal neighborhood.
1: Okay, now I know.
4: Yes, yeah, so you can stop by and say hi next time.
1: Heck yeah.
4: And then we're all on all social media platforms. But really, we just wanted to get information out about what we're doing. Our doors are open to our residents Monday through Thursday, 8 to 5, and then and on Fridays, we're there till 1. You know what I realized? After 12 on Fridays, nobody wants to work.
1: No, you're right.
4: They stay late during the week.
1: I don't.
4: So why stay in the office and do nothing?
1: Go Fridays, on. A couple of my bosses just walked over on Fridays. You know, when I leave the studios at 11, I'm done.
4: Right.
1: I mentally checked out. I mentally checked out at 9 o'clock.
4: Amen. Right?
1: All right.
4: Look at this weather. You want to check out right
1: exactly.
4: now. But we're hanging
1: the
4: together.
1: The drinks are right next door. I'm going... Treehouse, okay.
4: I have a little bit of vodka waiting for me after this. You know, I'm just saying.
1: You're gonna go enjoy the day now.
4: But I got to hang out with you.
1: Yes, it was so nice to meet you, Janice.
4: Same. Welcome to Connecticut.
1: Thank you.
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4: If you ever need to go find some good empanadas, some West Indian food, girl, call me. 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
5: 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Thanks so much for hanging out with us.
6: Thank you so much for having me.
5: Of course, so excited to talk about everything that's going on with you guys, but for anyone who might not be familiar, can you tell us a little bit about the Root Center and the work you do across Connecticut?
6: Absolutely. So the Root Center for Advanced Recovery is one of Connecticut's longest, old-standing nonprofit organizations. So we were founded in 1871. Some people may know us by our original name of the Hartford Dispensary, but we rebranded about 7 or 8 years ago now to the Root Center for Advanced Recovery. We felt that that name better encapsulated everything we do. So Hartford, we're in way more communities than just Hartford, and dispensary has a different connotation these days. So we wanted to change the name, and Root Center, we felt like really kind of got to the core or the root of the issue, no pun intended. We do mental health and addiction services for adults and teenagers. And as I said, we're all over Connecticut. We have 14 sites at this time.
5: Wow, that's amazing. So a lot of things coming up, including International Overdose Awareness Day. So what does this day mean for the Root Center and all the people that you guys serve?
6: So International Overdose Awareness Day is one of the most important days for us at the Root Center for Advanced Recovery. So as I mentioned, you know, we do substance use and also mental health. Substance use is kind of really where most of our bread and butter is. So that's kind of our main service line. A lot of people may know us for methadone dispensing. And so International Overdose Awareness Day really represents kind of the core of the work that we do. Here in Connecticut last year, the overdose death numbers did go down a little little bit from recent years. So that was a positive trend to see. But it's still far too many families who have lost loved ones from what is ultimately a preventable death. So on this day, we like to come together. We get community leaders, we get patients, we get all sorts of folks to come together. We have a couple of speeches, and then we have several different kind of moments in the ceremony that are really special. So one is we have a burning ceremony, and we have all these notes that are left in our remembrance wall that we then go on to burn and have a moment of silence.
5: Oh.
6: We also plant something brand new in the garden every year in honor of the lives lost and just, you know, for all those who are still fighting. We also have community health services on site. So we have Wheeler Health, who's partnering with us. They'll have blood pressure checks, glucose checks, and also be teaching CPR. We will be giving out Narcan and also testing strips. So a lot of different opportunities for folks to get involved, to maybe pay homage to somebody they've lost, or to just show up and stand and show face for the people who are still very much actively in the fight.
5: I love that. That's so amazing. So where can people get involved? Where can they get more information?
6: Absolutely. So Root Center for Advanced Recovery is our name. RootCenter.org is our website. If you're interested in coming to the Overdose Awareness Day event, it is on August 31st. It'll be at 11 a.m. And just as an aside, this is going to be held in our Memorial Garden at our Root Center Clinic in Manchester. That is where our Memorial Garden is. And that's a place that I want to just let folks know is open to the public. So it's a beautiful garden. There's water features. There's a remembrance wall. There's a pergola, tables with umbrellas to sit outside. It's really gorgeous. So if you've lost someone to the disease of addiction, or you're just looking for a place for solitude, for solace, just to be with your thoughts and kind of have a moment of peace and reflection, this garden is open to everybody.
5: That's amazing. It sounds so, so beautiful. And it's so great that you guys provide a space for people to just have that time and that moment. But going back to the event really quick, so it's about remembering those we've lost, but also celebrating recovery and hope. Why do you think it's important to focus on both?
6: I think it's important to focus on both because we want to let people know that while this disease has taken so much from us and it's taken so many people that we love and who still should be here with us, there's so many people who are still actively in the fight, and we have to not give up hope for them as well. So it's almost like we have to show up in this day, not only to remember those we've lost, but also to just be there to be a beacon for those who are still fighting and to show them that there is hope, that recovery is possible, and that we don't have to lose them too.
5: That's amazing. And what's really cool is Wheeler Health is going to be joining you guys this year too, which is awesome. What services and resources are going to be available to attendees?
6: Yeah, so Wheeler Health, we're really excited to have them partner with us. We try to always have community health resources available at this event. So this year, Wheeler is kind enough to be joining us, and they're going to be offering glucose checks, blood pressure checks, and also teaching basic CPR.
5: That's so amazing. Oh my gosh, everything about this event is just so impressive. The work you guys are doing, seriously so meaningful. And I feel like one way or another, everybody knows somebody who struggled with addiction at one point. So I think the fact that you guys are bringing awareness and resources is incredible. But you guys have evolved a lot over the years. What is one thing that you wish more people knew about your organization and all the services that you guys offer?
6: I think one thing I wish people knew is that we are more than just a substance use treatment facility. So a lot of people may know us for substance use treatment, but we also do mental health. And we also have a program for teens. And we're inside a lot of schools as well in the state of Connecticut. So just kind of changing the perception that folks know us maybe just for substance use treatment and telling them that we're available for also mental health treatment. You don't have to have a substance use diagnosis to get started with us, went for mental health treatment. And a lot of times we can see you same day or next day.
5: I think it's so great that now we're focusing on mental health. For so long, it was just kind of, you know, pushed to the side. And it's something we don't talk about. But the fact that now people are speaking about it and there's advocacy towards it and there's resources available, I just think that it's awesome. But you guys often see new patients the same day or even next day, which is so quick. Why is quick access to all this healthcare important when someone's ready to seek help?
6: Well, when someone's ready to seek help, it is by far the most honorable thing that they can do is say that they need help. That is one of the biggest signs of strength, to say that you need help. But when somebody also needs help, a lot of times that window is small. And so you need to get to that person when in fact they are saying that they're ready. So if they're saying that they're ready, they're saying that they're willing to go to treatment, then it's important to meet them where they're at immediately. Mm-hmm. Because sometimes that window can be fleeting. And especially if we're talking about substance use, if someone's ready to go into treatment and then there's a long wait or a barrier for getting treatment, that's when we see the risk for overdose or even fatalities happening.
5: So you guys have also put a lot of thought into making the Root Center's facilities feel very modern, very welcoming. Why does this environment where someone receives treatment matter so much?
6: Yeah, so, you know, if people know us from the Hartford Dispensary or maybe even know one of our older facilities, one of our flagship sites was on Main Street in Hartford in downtown, and it was a little bit of an eyesore. I hate to say it, but that is just,
5: it was a little bit of an eyesore.
6: And so when people think of addiction recovery or they think of mental health treatment, a lot of times the vision that comes to mind is something that's really in the shadows. As you said, we don't talk about it. We keep it off to the side. Mm-hmm. side. It doesn't matter what it looks like. It's just something for you to figure out on your own. And we really felt that that was a narrative that we wanted to change. We wanted people to feel proud of the spaces that they're working in and also of the spaces that they're recovering in. So whether you're a staff member or you're a patient coming to seek care with us, we feel that you should walk into a space that makes you feel elevated and proud and hopeful and optimistic. I often say that these facilities that we're building now and transforming are facilities that I wish that all of my providers were in because they're so beautiful. I wish I could go to them. But it's just something that, you know, we felt was important to change that narrative, to change the discussion that's happening around mental health and addiction, because it's no different than any type of healthcare. And so we believe that our facilities should match that as well.
5: I absolutely love that. I mean, what you guys are doing is incredible. But for someone listening who might be struggling themselves or worried, you know, someone about somebody that they love, what would you want them to know about taking that first step and asking for help?
6: I think there's so much strength and power and courage in taking that first step and asking for help. I think the number one thing that I would want folks to know is that at the Root Center, it's just so many like-minded folks working together with the same mission in mind. You know, we're all, whether we're in marketing or finance or counseling, mm-hmm. the whole organization as a whole really just lives and breathes the values that we stand for. And so if someone's out there and struggling and wondering about, you know, is this the right fit for them? I would just want them to know that it's courageous that you're one, thinking about it. And then two, if you're ready, there's a whole network of people who are ready to receive you at the Root Center. So you're far from alone, and just know that, you know, you're far from also being the first person to do this. We treat 5,500 people a day,
5: wow.
6: 5,500 people a day. So think about that. You're not alone, whether it's with the other, you know, your peers who are going to be coming alongside with you or the staff that are going to be there waiting to receive you. You're not alone by any means.
5: I can't even imagine walking in and just feeling the support and the love. And, you know, it really takes a village for something like this. I mean, it's a team effort, and the fact that you guys are there and supporting and helping, it's got to be such a great feeling for your patients.
6: It's so rewarding. You know, my previous career, I was a news anchor. I was in journalism, and I had somebody say to me before I came to this job, they said, why would you want to go work there? You know, you're going to be around people who are alive one day and who are gone the next. And I just looked at them and I said, you know, when I worked in television, when I worked in news, a lot of times when I got to the story, the devastating thing had already happened.
5: Right.
6: So the person had already passed away or the house had already burned down. And all I could do was share a crowdfunding page. And I said, you know, I'm not going to cure the opioid epidemic or the mental health crisis in doing this job. But if I can put some messaging out there or maybe do an interview like this with you and somebody hears it and maybe they think, wow, that's a place that I would want to go work or that's a place that I want to go and recover, then I feel like I'm moving things forward in the right direction and making a lasting impact.
5: Well, whether it's for recovery or joining your team, where can people find you guys?
6: Rootcenter.org is our website. 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It has all of our information about our different programs as well as all of our current openings if you're interested in joining our staff as well.
5: Amazing. Well, International Overdose Awareness Day is coming up. You can also get all the information on your website.
6: Yes. 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
5: Amazing. 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Thank you so much for joining me.
6: Thank you for having me.
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Another great day of weather on tap right now. Looking like a really, really good weekend. We probably are not going to get another one like right now. KC 101 in Bieber. Sorry.

0: You could be going and having an unreal weekend in Vegas. I'm Adam. I want you to be there at the iHeartRadio Music Festival. Rhea will be there, and you can join her and get on that plane and be going. Your shot to win is on the way again tomorrow morning, right around 9:20. Zara Larsson, BTS, and a ton more are all going to be there, and you could be going. KC 101 on the way. Bruno, Chappell Roan, and Dominic Fike.
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8 o'clock. Good morning. I'm Adam. Hope you are having a great weekend. A lot going on all day long around Connecticut. Final day of the Terryville Fair and a lot to win on the radio tomorrow. I'll tell you more about that on

0: 101. I'm Adam. What are you up to right now?
1: I'm in the Dunkin' Donuts drive-thru.
0: I love it. What are you getting?
1: An iced coffee.
0: I feel like I want to make you honk in the drive-thru right now to embarrass you, but I feel like you're not going to do that.
1: I can't do it.
0: Why can't you do it?
1: Everyone will stare.
0: You're no fun. Come on.
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0: Zara Larsson will be there at the iHeartRadio Music Festival, and we want to get you on a plane to go and have an unreal weekend in Vegas. Raya will be going. She got pumped up going.
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I really can't believe, I cannot believe what Doja Cat like said about Ella Langley. I am mind blown. I'm going to play you the clip in two songs. KC 101, Sabrina.

Alex Warren, brand new album, dropped on Friday. Really, really good album. Bangers on it, no doubt. Ordinary, KC 101. 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

I really can't believe I'm on the radio right now, early in the morning. I can't believe I got up and like came to work. Not gonna lie. KC101, if you're at work right now and you feel it, you know what I mean. Stella Lefty right now, Boston. On a train.

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When I can play it here on the radio, I'll believe it. KC 101, her and Eminem right now.

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We are under a month away right now from Olivia Rodrigo beginning her tour here in Connecticut. And I love that. I love telling people around the country when I talk to them that Olivia is kicking her tour off right here in Connecticut. Dua, KC 101. Good morning.

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0: 10 o'clock, I'm Adam. Hope you are having a great Sunday morning. On the way, we are going to play a ton, including Golden. And what can I play for you?
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0: All-time banger. Got it right after Tame Impala.

I feel like I'm never going to want to turn that one off. I'm not going to lie. Like, that'll be a banger forever. KC 101 LMFAO right there all day long, no matter what you've got going.

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I want you to be there for the iHeartRadio Music Festival. 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KC 101.

A lot going on around Connecticut. Final day of the Terryville Fair and the Connecticut Renaissance Fair going on in Lebanon. Get out there, enjoy probably our last, like, really good weekend of summer. KC 101 in Reanna.

win. It's to go and check out Mount Joy here in New Haven. You can win on the way tomorrow, right around 11:20 a.m. We'll hook you up. 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

11 o'clock. Good morning. I'm Adam. Hope you are having a great Sunday. On the way, I'm going to tell you how you can win a ton back on the radio tomorrow in Ella Langley right now.

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Your shot to win is on the way. 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

Katy Perry in a new interview saying that she is embracing being cringy. And you know what? We know. We can tell. No doubt. KC 101, Teddy, right now.

I want to get you in to go and check out Mount Joy in New Haven. Your shot to win is on the way tomorrow, right around 11:20 a.m. I'll get you in. KC 101 in McGill right now. Call me like a brother.

really can't believe how Ella Langley got talked about by Doja Cat. I'm going to play you the clip on the way in two songs. Wild. KC 101 in Lush Life right now.

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Happy Sunday. We're about to play Olivia Rodrigo on KC101. We have to give her a shout out. Her Daisy Chain Fields Festival raised over $10 million for women and girls. Props to her.

101, it's Gianna. Just realizing it's the last Sunday of August right now. Why is that sending me into conniption? Like, I'm very ready for fall, but where is this year going? They say the

Connecticut's number one hit music station, KC101. It's Gianna. Fair season is in full effect here in Connecticut, but my favorite one has to be the Renaissance Fair. It started this weekend. It even goes through the end of October. It's every Saturday and Sunday. That's when they have the men on horses literally jousting each other. There's food and drinks, live entertainment, and more. I just think it's so much fun.

Listen, last Sunday of August means it's basically apple picking season at this point. KC101, the orchards are open. Lyman's is open in Middlefield, Silverman's in Easton. Now's the time to do it.

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We've reached the end of August and we still have no wedding pictures from her. But the Swifties are thinking she's saving them for an upcoming project. That would be very Taylor Swift of her.

Connecticut's number one hit music station, KC101. We've been talking about how it's fair season here, of course, but the Brooklyn Fair is one of the oldest agricultural fairs in the entire state. The last day is today. Of course, there's food, drinks, a beauty pageant.

We played Zara Larsson a few minutes ago on KC101, and you could be seeing Zara Larsson not only perform that song live for free, but it's going to be out in Vegas at our iHeartRadio Music Festival in 3 weeks. We'll even toss you $1,000. 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

Miley Cyrus on KC101, who had a beautiful tribute to her godmother, the one, the only, Dolly Parton, who we sadly lost this week. Miley said one of their last conversations was about music and medicine.

101, it's Gianna. Remember Carbone's in Hartford? Iconic restaurant. It had to close after the pandemic. It's finally making a comeback after 6 years. It's going to be named Carbone's Hartford. Take a

Chiana on KC101. Justin Bieber's becoming a little tech guy. Of course, he has his clothing brand, Skylark, but he just uploaded on Instagram with little MP3 Skylark players. I would love to get my hands on one.

KC101, our girl Ariana Grande is wrapping up her Eternal Sunshine tour. Next time we'll see her is on the movie theater screen for Father-in-Law in November. Robert De Niro, who of course stars in that movie with her, said she is terrific to work with on set.

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So get your outfits together, start packing now, and pick whichever bestie you're going to take with you, because you're going to be there. 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

101, we've been having an influx of bears here in Connecticut. They're also eating like all the crops, including apples and peaches. So if you try to go apple or peach picking, there might not be as many because of the bears.

Celebrity players are making a comeback all because of this guy, Justin Bieber. KC101. He just teased a Skylark, like Y2K style MP3 player on his Instagram. Skylark is his clothing brand, but he's been saying he wants to get into technology. I mean, this thing looks cool. I like how old things are always made.

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Connecticut's number one hit music station, KC101. It's Gianna. As we wrap up August here in Connecticut, which is crazy, so many cool things happening in September. There is a full moon sound meditation going down at Lyman Orchards in Middlefield. Okay, sounds crazy. Bear with me. It's September 10th. You pay $25. You get to sit under the full moon, align yourself, and meditate. Just

I'm going to be jealous when you and your bestie are escaping Connecticut in 3 weeks and you get on a plane on a free trip to Vegas for our iHeartRadio Music Festival. Yes, you're going to see Benson Boone, The Queen, Zara Larsson, Cardi B, BTS, and more. This lineup is insane. And we'll even toss you $1,000. 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
14: When

Easy 101, it's Gianna. Just thinking, a week from today, you're not going to have to worry about work on Monday because Labor Day weekend. I don't know where this year is going. It's just flying at this point. I've been reading.

0: wanted.
1: What's up? It's Savannah. Harry Styles officially kicked off his 30 sold-out nights at Madison Square Garden, and he's revealing his post-show ritual. I'll tell you what it is that's coming your way in just a few, but first, it's our guy Harry.

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Olivia Rodrigo kicked off her Daisy Chain Fields Festival yesterday in LA. And if you want to check out the performances from Chaperone and Doechii, we got you. We're going to be airing them right here on KC 101.

I really do love Gigi Hadid and Bradley Cooper as a couple. They are so cute. And Gigi just said this relationship is so different than all of her others because they can be brutally honest with each other. And I love that. You can see Gigi's full interview, KC101.com.

You know what? I give her credit. It's KC101. Katy Perry just did an interview where she revealed what she really thinks about the internet calling her the queen of cringe. And her response actually might surprise you. I'll tell you what Katy had to say. It's coming up in just a couple of songs. But first, we got Post Malone, Swae Lee, throwing it back with Sunflower.

Lush Life. It's KUC 101. She's going to be hanging out at our iHeartRadio Music Festival with Cardi B, Vincent Boone, BTS, and Stella Lefty and Sierra, just added to that already stacked lineup. We got a trip for two to send you to Vegas and $1,000. It's on the way Monday morning, 9:20. Good luck.

What's up? It's Savannah. Looks like somebody had to drop out last minute from Olivia Rodrigo's Daisy Chain Fields Festival yesterday. I'll tell you who it is and what happened. That's just a few songs away. But first, we got Ella Langley with Shoes in Texas.

That's why I had to pull out of Olivia Rodrigo's Daisy Chain Fields Festival yesterday after Megan twisted her ankle during rehearsals. They're headed out on tour this week, so that was the priority. But you can check out more. KC101.com. 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

I got to do a salad for one of my girlies right now. It's KC101. So one of my friends went on a really bad date last night. Like, really bad date. So let's try to make her feel a little bit better. Gonna be a good friend here. What's the biggest red flag you've ever seen on a first date? Hit me on Insta.

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1: Big shout out to my girl Emma in Wallingford. It's KC101. What's the biggest red flag you've ever seen on a first date?
2: This guy said that he didn't believe in marriage. He's like, I don't believe in marriage. And it was a red flag because he wanted to do all the same things like in dating, but he just didn't believe in marriage. So red flag.
1: Maybe this is going to be like an old fashioned thing of me to say, but I feel like most people like go on a date to find their life partner. And if you're not into marriage, okay, like to each their own. But I feel like that's a really aggressive thing to bring up on a first date. Maybe some people would call it

0: What's the craziest first date red flag you've ever seen?
1: Oh, so he picked up his cell phone, like, in our first date, like, three times.
0: Was there, like, an emergency or something? I feel like three times is a lot.
1: Like, his friends would call, and he'd be like, yo, bro, what's up? Hey, I'm on a date. I'll call you later. Like, no, you put it on mute. Like, you turn off that ringer. You're hanging out with me.
0: Yeah, that's like mad disrespectful. To me, if you're like on your phone talking to your buddies, you clearly want to be with them more than you want to be with me. So like, just don't waste my time. Maybe it's me, I don't know. But what about you? What's the biggest red flag you've ever spotted on a first date? Hit me on Insta.

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0: Christina in Orange. It's KC101. What's the first date red flag that you were blown away by?
1: My date said that, you know, I had to pay the bill. It was his idea to take me out, and he assumed that I was just going to pay the cab. So because of that, I have to look at him kind of sideways.
0: Wait, he expected you to pay the entire bill, like even for him?
1: Yeah, not happening.
0: Wait, that's so rude. I feel like nobody should ever go on a date and just like assume the other one is going to pay for them. But wow, that is definitely, you know, I think gutsy is a good word to use here. But what about you? What is the craziest red flag you've ever spotted on a first date? Hit me on Insta at Real Savannah G.
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0: Alicia hanging out with us in Hamden. It's KC 101. Okay, girl, what's the craziest first date red flag you've ever experienced?
1: They would talk down to or be rude to servers. Anyone who's rude to any service person, I will not go out with them.
0: Girl, say less. I am so with you on this. Like, if I go out on a date and if you are rude to, like, the servers, the wait staff, anybody at the restaurant, I just think that says a lot about you as a person. Just saying. But what's the biggest red flag you have ever spotted on a first date? Hit me on Insta at Real Savannah G.

What's up? It's Savannah. 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That's a couple songs away. But right now, we got Bruno Mars. 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

Olivia Rodrigo kicked off her very first Daisy Chain Fields Festival yesterday. Doechii performed Chapel Roan. It was amazing. And if you missed any of the performances, you can catch them here on KC101. We're going to be airing them tomorrow night at 7 o'clock. 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

I feel like at this point, Rihanna is just gaslighting all of us. It's KC101. Like, what, a month ago, A$AP Rocky was like, oh, yeah, Rihanna's cooking. She's in the studio. She's doing all the things. And I'm just like, I have been waiting for this album so long. I'm starting to think it's a

This is the greatest thing I've ever heard in my life. It's KC101, Cardi B revealing the person that was her very first style icon. And honestly, I could not agree more. And it's so valid. I'll tell you who it is. We'll chat. It's coming up in just a few. But right now, we got Tame Impala, Jenny, Dracula.

Imagine doing the Midnight Sundance along with Zara Larsson in Vegas. It's KC101, and we want to send you and a bestie to our iHeartRadio Music Festival. A trip for two and a grand on the way tomorrow morning at 9:20 on KC101.

What's up? It's Savannah. Taylor Swift and Travis Kelce are officially in a new era, the newlywed era. I'll tell you how they're handling it. It's coming up just a few minutes away, but right now we are Choosing Texas with Ella Langley.

and Travis Kelce are loving the married life, but it's definitely been an adjustment with both of them going back to work. And they both have crazy schedules, but they're figuring it out according to insiders. You can get more. We gotcha. 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

Lefty and Sierra just added to the already stacked lineup at our iHeartRadio Music Festival in Vegas. And we still got a trip for two and a grand on the way tomorrow morning, 9:20 on KC 101.

0: 30 sold out nights at Madison Square Garden. It's KC101. I guess Harry actually got to meet one of the employees that was there for the very first time when he performed with One Direction.
1: There was a gentleman who shared with me that when I got out of the car on that day, I kissed the floor and said, I made it to Madison Square Garden.
0: If you want to check out that full clip, we got you. 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